is nothing wrong with your television set. Do not attempt to adjust the picture. We are controlling transmission. If we wish to make it louder, we will bring up the volume. If we wish to make it softer, we will tune it to a whisper. We will control the horizontal. We will control the vertical. We can roll the image, make it flutter. We can change the focus to a soft blur or sharpen it to crystal clarity. For the next hour, sit quietly and we will control all that you see and hear. We repeat, there is nothing wrong with your television set. You are about to participate in a great adventure. You are about to experience the awe and mystery which reaches from the inner mind to the outer limits.

0: You're listening to one of the most beautiful songs of our time. The kind of song that has ushered in a new golden era in popular music. An era of songs with refreshing and imaginative melodies. Of songs that say something new and honest about love, life, and the world we live in. Only trouble is, the songs of today have to compete with the sound of today. A harsh, over-amplified sound that can smother the prettiest of melodies in sheer electronic din. Like this. Now, that may be the way rock groups play songs today, but it isn't the way today's best composers write them. Because there's a melody. Because there's a melody. Because there's a melody. Because there's a melody. Because there's a melody. Because there's a melody. Because there's a melody. Because there's a melody. Because there's a melody. Because there's a melody. Because there's a melody. Because there's a melody. Because there's a melody. Because there's a melody. Because there's a melody. Because there's a melody. Because there's a melody. Because there's a melody. Because there's a melody. Because there's a melody. Because there's a melody. Because there's a melody. Because there's a melody. Because there's a melody. Because there's a melody. Because there's a melody. Because there's a melody. Because there's a melody. Because there's a melody. Because there's a melody. Because there's a melody. Because there's a melody.
1: Because there's a melody.
2: Oh, wow, that was very nice.

it's called Heartbreak Hotel. So lovely. That's right. So, mothers, tell your children. Fathers, talk to your sons. This is one man you should listen to because

It's safe and I count it off, do my thing, get all funky like an X machine, and turn on the juice, put the funky thing in, and let's not jamble at the funk again. 1, 2, 3, 4. I've been funky for years, you understand? I'll be a half on drinking super circle man. I came on up so I can get on down at real big problems as I blew into town. Something missing.

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1: Che marisco.
0: You're fever, you're fever. 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Fever, fever.
1: I want to dance.
0: A problem. Yes, I fever. I fever. I'm too mad for that. I'm too mad. The one, but

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I want money. Such a thrill, but your love won't pay my bills. I want money.

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The so-called psychic crackdown. Start with the cluster who blazes all the trails. Start with the cluster who blazes all the trails.

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0: 这五百块钱的，这五百多来多带过。俺就不买那种糊涂玩意儿，自己带过的。
1: Is it like a Magdalena?
0: I don't come to go away, he's dragging the man away.
1: Where's the man got out of the cook at him?
0: I don't come on there after him. I take a new woman at that food and I'm gonna grab your spear.I took a look at it, I took a look at it, I took a look at it, I took a look at it, I took a look at it, I took a look at it,
1: I took a look at it, I took a look at it, I took a look at it, I took a look at it, I took a look at it, I took a look at it, I took a
0: look at it, I took a look at it, I took a look at it, I took a look at it, I took a look at it,
1: I took a look at it, I took a look at it, I took a look at it, I took a look at it, I took a look at it, I took a look at it, I took a look at it, I took a look at it,
0: I took a look at it, I took a look at it, I took a look at it, I took a look at it, I took a look at it, I took a
1: look at him!

0: saw you get tagged, man. 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
1: Shane, you do not tell Lori that happened. 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

0: Be advised, a half fire truck police officer, one Lincoln County officer in Logan.
1: We are 1097 and code 100, Highway 18, EBM State, please advise.

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1: Respect for the dead, and the vision shows me dead.

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And just because of that, a pearl from a shell rolls down to the 18th century and has a really nice time.

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I'm still seeing through your eyes, though. I'm not leaving. I'm not leaving.

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Birds fall on the floor, can get onto the atmospheric's map. Hello, hello, hello. 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Pointed shells break our run.

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1: Ever feel like the world is just one giant, never-ending crisis? Like we're stuck in this crazy cycle of war and climate chaos and social unrest?
2: Yeah, I hear that.
1: Well, good news, you are not alone. It's actually got a name now. Permacrisis.

0: Welcome to the second season of Art in Permacrisis. I'm Seb Eckenhausen, one of your co-hosts. Today I'm operating alone. In the coming months, we will be publishing a bunch of exciting new episodes. There's one about the outlandish concept and practice of radical administration, or RADMIN for short. One about decentralized autonomous organizations in the arts. One about how to hijack the systems of financial speculation as an artist, and more. But first, kicking off this new season, I have a special episode to share with you. A few weeks ago, I was in Budapest for a conference of media artists and researchers called Metaforum X Permacrises. It was a really exciting and diverse program, and one of the contributions to Metaforum was a podcast created by media artist Constant Dillard. You heard a snippet at the beginning of this episode, but I would like to play it for you in full. Here we go.
1: Permacrisis.
2: It's like this feeling like we're constantly bombarded with these interconnected, overlapping issues, and there's no end in sight.
3: Oh, yeah, I get that.
2: And guess what? There's a conference happening right now as we speak in Budapest called Metaforum X. And there, artists, thinkers, tech folks, they're all diving deep into this whole permacrisis idea.
3: Wow.
2: I've got their program notes here, speaker bios, some articles about past Metaforum.
3: What's it doing your homework?
2: Well, you know, we got to do these deep dives, right?
3: Right.
2: To help us unpack it all, we've got our expert here ready to break down some of the key ideas. So, you know, the first Metaforum was way back in 1994.
3: That's a while ago.
2: Yeah, back when the internet was just starting to take off.
3: Yeah, the early days.
2: And even then, artists were trying to wrap their heads around this whole new digital world.
3: It's fascinating to see how this conference has evolved over the years.
2: Yeah.
3: You know, it started back then, just as the internet was starting to take off. Like you said, artists back then, they were trying to figure out this new digital world.
2: Right. So what were they looking at back then?
3: Things like cyberculture and online communities.
2: Yeah.
3: Exploring all that.
2: So it was like the Wild West of the internet, and artists were the pioneers.
3: Exactly. Experimenting with these new tools, trying to figure out this uncharted territory.
2: That's wild.
3: And now, fast forward 30 years, and Metaforum X is grappling with how digital tech shapes art, culture, and society.
2: Right.
3: All against this backdrop of permacrisis.
2: Permacrisis.
3: Yeah.
2: Okay, so let's break this permacrisis thing down a bit further. What are the crises they're talking about at Metaforum X?
3: Well, the program, it mentions a whole bunch of issues.
2: Like what?
3: Like hot wars.
2: Oh, yeah.
3: Like the conflict in Ukraine. The rise of right-wing populism, the looming environmental catastrophe, and the widening gap between the haves and the have-nots.
2: Right.
3: And then on top of all that, you've got tech companies becoming so powerful.
2: Yeah.
3: And this feeling that we're all just cogs in a giant digital machine.
2: It's a lot.
3: It's a lot to take in, for sure.
2: Yeah. But I'm curious, how do they see these crises as being connected? Is it just that they're all happening at the same time? Or is there something deeper?
3: That's the key question that Metaforum X is exploring.
2: Okay.
3: It's not just about listing off all the bad things happening.
2: Right.
3: It's about understanding how they're intertwined and how they feed off each other.
2: Yeah.
3: For instance, how does the rise of digital capitalism contribute to social disparities? Or how does the constant barrage of information about war and environmental disaster make it hard to imagine a better future?
2: Right, yeah. It's like a feedback loop.
3: Exactly.
2: So it's like they're trying to connect the dots between all these different crises to see the bigger picture.
3: Exactly. And that's where art comes in.
2: Okay.
3: One of the main goals of Metaforum X is to explore how artists are responding to this.
2: To this whole mess, this whole permacrisis.
3: To this challenging landscape. Yeah.
2: Are they offering solutions, critiques, or just reflecting the chaos?
3: Yeah, all of the above, probably.
2: Yeah.
3: There are a lot of different approaches from what I see in the program.
2: Okay, well, let's jump into some of those. There's one presentation that caught my eye. It's by Vanda Sarai.
3: Okay.
2: Virtual bodies, virtual threats. It seems to be about the darker side of online life, especially for women.
3: That's an interesting one. She's using Amalia Ullman's 2014 Instagram performance as a starting point.
2: Oh, yeah, I remember that. It was really thought-provoking.
3: Ullman created this fake, super glamorous online persona.
2: Yeah, to explore the pressures women face to present themselves in a certain way online.
3: Exactly.
2: So is Sarai saying that all this pressure to be perfect online is actually harmful?
3: Well, she's digging into how online platforms can become breeding grounds for anxiety, harassment, even violence. Especially for women.
2: Yeah, I can see that.
3: And this ties into the concept of cruel optimism.
2: Cruel optimism.
3: Yeah. It's this idea that sometimes the things we desire, the things we're told to strive for can actually be harmful to us.
2: Okay.
3: So in this case, the relentless pursuit of online perfection can lead to real-world suffering.
2: That's a really interesting point. It's like we're sold this idea that social media is all about connection and happiness.
3: Right.
2: But there's this whole dark underbelly we often ignore.
3: Exactly. And Sarai is using art to expose that.
2: And make us think critically about the impact of online platforms.
1: Yes, exactly.
2: It's like art is holding up a mirror to society.
3: Showing us the things we might not want to see.
2: But need to confront.
3: Yeah.
2: Speaking of confronting uncomfortable truths, there's another presentation that stood out. Military Influencers.
3: By Sylvie Nemet. Yeah, that one definitely raises some eyebrows.
2: So tell me about this one.
3: So it seems the Hungarian Defense Ministry is using these influencer videos.
2: Oh, really?
3: And reality TV style content to promote this, like, idealized image of the soldier.
2: Wait, seriously, like army recruitment ads disguised as TikTok dances?
3: Pretty much, yeah.
2: That's almost comical, but also kind of disturbing, right?
3: Right.
2: Especially considering Hungary's trying to stay out of the conflict in Ukraine.
3: Yeah, Nemet is asking some tough questions about how governments use media to shape public perception, you know?
2: I mean, is this a way to prepare the public for potential future involvement?
3: Even if they say they want to stay neutral.
2: Yeah.
3: It makes you wonder.
2: It makes you think about how easily we can be manipulated by entertainment. And I mean, is this just a Hungary thing or is it happening elsewhere?
3: That's a great question. It would be interesting to see if other governments are using similar tactics. It definitely highlights the blurring lines between entertainment and propaganda.
2: And reality, right, in the digital age.
3: Oh, absolutely, yeah.
2: Okay, so this is where it gets really interesting for me. There's a presentation called All Computers Are Broken.
3: By Julie Lotzko. I love that title.
2: Me too.
3: So she's challenging us to rethink technology altogether. Instead of focusing on all the latest gadgets, she wants us to consider the whole life cycle of technology.
2: So it's less about, ooh, shiny new tech, and more about, wait, how do we fix this when it inevitably breaks?
3: Precisely.
2: I like that.
3: And she's drawing on the work of anthropologist Anit Singh.
2: Okay.
3: Who argues that we need to shift our focus from progress and innovation to understanding how things break down and how we maintain and repair them.
2: It's like she's saying we need to become digital mechanics, not just consumers of technology. But how does this connect to the permacrisis idea?
3: Well, think about it. We're constantly bombarded with messages about needing the newest phone, the fastest computer.
2: Yeah.
3: But what happens to all the old stuff?
2: Right.
3: We create mountains of e-waste, often shipped off to developing countries.
2: Creating all sorts of problems.
3: Environmental and social problems.
2: Yeah. So it's not just about our individual relationship with technology.
3: Right.
2: But about the global impact of our digital consumption.
3: Exactly. Lotzko is urging us to be more mindful of the entire life cycle, from production to disposal. And this shift in thinking could be a way to address some of the permacrises.
2: This is all so fascinating, and we're just getting started.
3: I know, right? Metaform X is packed with thought-provoking presentations and events. It's a real testament to the power of art and culture to grapple with these challenges.
2: I'm feeling a little overwhelmed by all this permacrisis talk, but also kind of inspired by how artists are responding.
3: That's the beauty of it. Art doesn't offer easy answers, but it gives us a space to reflect, to question, and to imagine new possibilities. And in a time of permacrisis, that's more important than ever.
2: You know, it's interesting. Metaform X doesn't just focus on the problems of permacrisis. It challenges us to think about solutions, too.
3: Totally. And one area where that comes through is how artists can create a more sustainable way of working, a more ethical way of working.
2: Right, yeah.
3: There's a whole session dedicated to this. It's called Beyond the Institutional System, Cultural Work in the Era of Permacrisis.
2: Yeah, that one's all about challenging the status quo of the art world, which, let's face it, can be pretty precarious and exploitative.
3: Yeah, so many artists struggle to make ends meet.
2: Facing burnout, feeling like they have to compromise their values just to survive.
3: It's tough.
2: It feels like the system is set up to chew them up and spit them out.
3: Yeah, and that's what Sepp Eckenhausen is addressing in his presentation.
2: Okay, so tell me about him.
3: He's an arts researcher and organizer.
2: Okay.
3: And he's asking some tough questions like, can we imagine an art world that doesn't rely on exploiting its workforce?
2: That's a big question.
3: How would that change how art is produced? How it's circulated, how it's valued, what would a truly sustainable art economy even look like?
2: Those are some huge questions. I mean, what are the ideas they're throwing around? Is there any talk of alternative models?
3: There's a lot of focus on collective action.
2: Oh, really?
3: Solidarity. Eckenhausen points to the rise of art worker unions and cooperatives as potential pathways toward a more equitable system.
2: Interesting.
3: You know, imagine, instead of competing with each other for scraps, artists could band together, share resources, and advocate for their well-being.
2: That's a powerful idea, strength in numbers. It would be much harder to exploit artists if they were united.
3: Exactly. And there's a roundtable discussion following his presentation, bringing in representatives from art worker organizations.
2: Oh, cool.
3: From Amsterdam, Ljubljana, and Budapest.
2: Oh, wow.
3: So you can hear about real-world examples of how artists are organizing and advocating.
2: So it's not just theoretical pie-in-the-sky stuff.
3: No, it's about putting these ideas into practice.
2: That's amazing. But isn't there a risk that by focusing so much on the economics of art, we lose sight of its creative and critical potential? Like, what if it becomes all about money and less about pushing boundaries, challenging the status quo?
3: Yeah, that's a valid concern.
2: Yeah.
3: And Eckenhausen, he addresses that head on.
2: Okay.
3: He's questioning whether art should even be seen as a crisis solver in the first place.
2: Hmm.
3: Because that kind of thinking, he says, can lead to the instrumentalization of art.
2: Instrumentalization.
3: Yeah, basically turning it into a tool for achieving some specific outcome.
2: Mm.
3: And that could stifle its creativity.
2: Right.
3: Limit its impact.
2: So it's a delicate balance.
3: Absolutely.
2: We want artists to make a living, but we also don't want to limit their freedom of expression.
3: Right. And this brings us back to Julie Lasko and her idea of repair and maintenance.
2: Mm-hmm.
3: Instead of always striving for something new, what if we focused on taking care of what we already have?
2: I like that.
3: And what if we apply that to the art world?
2: Repairing the art world. So instead of throwing out the whole system, we need to figure out what needs to be fixed.
3: Yeah.
2: How to build something more sustainable and ethical.
3: Exactly. And that includes addressing the environmental impact of the art world, too. Think about all the materials used to make art.
2: Yeah.
3: The energy museums use.
2: Yeah.
3: The carbon footprint of shipping art.
2: All of it.
3: Yeah, it adds up.
2: It makes me think about the Red Forest Project. It seems like a perfect example of how art can engage with these issues, the environmental ones, too.
3: Yeah, absolutely.
2: Not just social or economic.
3: It's a powerful reminder of the long-term consequences of our actions.
2: Of technological failures.
3: Of environmental disasters.
2: Yeah.
3: And it's not just about looking back at Chernobyl.
2: Right.
3: It's about using that event as a lens to examine the challenges we face today.
2: Like what?
3: The climate crisis, the threat of nuclear war, the state of our planet.
2: It's amazing how they're bringing together artists, filmmakers, architects, and theorists to explore these themes. It really speaks to the need for collaboration.
3: It does.
2: If we're going to tackle these issues.
3: And let's not forget Alexei Radinsky.
2: Oh, yeah, the filmmaker.
3: Who's based in Kyiv, part of the project. His film, Where Russia Ends, is being screened at the conference.
2: And he's doing a live Q&A.
3: Via Zoom from Kyiv.
2: It's incredible that he's able to participate with everything going on over there.
3: It is.
2: His film seems to be about more than just the current conflict.
3: Yeah, it goes deeper.
2: It explores the historical roots of the conflict, which ties back into that permacrisis idea.
3: Of how past events shape the present.
2: Exactly.
3: It shows these crises don't just come out of nowhere.
2: Right. They have deep roots.
3: In history, politics, culture.
2: This is all feeling quite heavy.
3: Yeah.
2: But also strangely hopeful.
3: It is.
2: It's like by understanding these complexities, connecting the dots, we can start to imagine a different path forward.
3: Absolutely. Red Forest and Metaforum X as a whole, it's not about despair.
2: Right.
3: It's about using art and culture as tools.
2: For what?
3: For reflection.
2: Yeah.
3: Exploration. For imagining and building a better future.
2: And speaking of imagining different futures, there's another presentation.
3: Oh, yeah.
2: Open Sourced Iconoclasm.
3: By Constant Dullart. Yeah, his work is all about how digital tools and platforms shape our perception of reality.
2: And how artists can intervene in that. I'm really interested in his focus on open source AI.
3: It's an interesting concept.
2: I mean, how does he see that as a solution to the problems technology creates?
3: Well, his approach is about democratizing technology.
2: Yeah.
3: Taking it out of the hands of corporations.
2: Okay.
3: Governments. And putting it into the hands of artists, activists, everyday people.
2: I see. So instead of being passive consumers of technology, we become active creators and shapers of it.
3: Exactly. He believes by embracing open source principles like transparency, collaboration, shared ownership, we can create a more equitable digital future, a more ethical digital future.
2: It's a bold vision, but I have to ask, can open source AI really compete with the resources and power of these tech giants?
3: It's a valid question.
2: Mm-hmm.
3: And Dullart isn't necessarily offering easy solutions. His work is about prompting us to think critically.
2: Yeah.
3: To imagine alternatives.
2: Right.
3: To experiment.
2: To play around with different possibilities.
3: Exactly.
2: Yeah.
3: He's not saying open source AI is a panacea.
2: Right.
3: But it could be a tool, a pathway towards a more democratic and decentralized digital future.
2: A decentralized digital future. It feels so radical in a world where power is increasingly concentrated.
3: It's a vision that resonates with many at Metaform X. In their own ways, they're pushing back against dominant narratives, against power structures, using art and technology to create spaces for dialogue, resistance, and imagination.
2: And that's what makes Metaform X so exciting.
3: It is.
2: It's not just a conference. It's a platform for experimentation, a catalyst for change.
3: It really is.
2: A gathering of creative minds grappling with the challenges of our time.
3: It's a reminder that even in the age of permacrisis, there's still hope. There's still the possibility of building a different future.
2: A more just future. A sustainable future.
3: A more equitable future for everyone.
2: And that's a message worth amplifying, wouldn't you say?
3: Absolutely. We've covered a lot today. From the dark side of online life to the potential of open source AI. From the challenges of a sustainable art economy to the legacy of Chernobyl. And how art can help us grapple with it all.
2: It's a lot to take in.
3: It is.
2: But it's clear this is just the beginning. There's so much more to explore, so many questions, so many possibilities. It's really interesting how Metaform X manages to balance that sense of urgency about the permacrisis with, you know, a sense of hope.
3: It is, yeah. It would be easy to just focus on all the doom and gloom, but Metaform X reminds us there's room for creativity, critical thinking, and collective action.
2: Yeah, and one theme that keeps coming up is this idea of moving beyond being just consumers of technology. We need to become creators and shapers of the digital world.
3: Absolutely.
2: And there's this one presentation that really digs into this.
3: Oh, yeah. Which one?
2: Naked Logic, Black Boxes, and Eternal Computation by Boldizar Hordos.
3: Okay, yeah. It sounds a bit intimidating, but it's about something we can all relate to. How much of the tech we use every day is a mystery to us?
2: So break this down for me. What are these black boxes he's talking about?
3: Okay, so imagine you're using your favorite app, scrolling through social media, or even just searching online.
2: Yeah.
3: Do you really understand how those algorithms work?
2: Probably not.
3: How they filter information? How they shape your experience?
2: No, I don't think so.
3: Most of us don't.
2: Right.
3: Those algorithms, they're like black boxes. We know what goes in, we know what comes out, but the workings are hidden.
2: So it's like driving a car without knowing how the engine works. You might be able to get around, but you're not really in control.
3: Exactly. And Hordos argues that this lack of understanding makes us vulnerable.
2: Vulnerable to what?
3: To manipulation, to control. We become passive consumers, blindly accepting what's given to us without questioning the systems or biases underneath it all.
2: This makes me think about that whole military influencer thing, you know? How governments can use entertainment to shape our opinions. It's about controlling the narrative.
3: Absolutely. And Hordos is urging us to become more aware of these hidden systems, demand more transparency from these tech companies, empower ourselves to critically engage with tech rather than just consume it.
2: So how do we do that? Crack open these black boxes and take back some control?
3: It starts with education, awareness. We need to learn how algorithms work, how they affect us, the consequences, and support initiatives that promote digital literacy, critical thinking.
2: Sounds like artists have a role to play here too, right? They can help us see these systems in new ways, challenge their assumptions, imagine alternatives.
3: Oh, absolutely.
2: Yeah.
3: We've seen examples of that at Metaform X.
2: Yeah,
3: like
2: yeah.
3: Julie Lotzko advocating for repair and maintenance to demystify technology and empower us to fix it ourselves.
2: Right.
3: Charlotte Eifler using speculative fiction to envision different digital worlds.
2: Yeah.
3: Constant Duller Art exploring open source AI to create more democratic technologies.
2: So many ways to approach this. It's really inspiring to see artists not just critiquing the problems, but actually envisioning solutions.
3: Yeah.
2: Building solutions. So what would you say is the message of Metaform X? What's the one thing you hope our listeners take away from all of this?
3: I think it's this. We are living in challenging times, but also a time of incredible creative potential. The permacrisis, it might feel overwhelming, but it's also a chance for us to rethink our assumptions, to experiment, to imagine and build a better future together.
2: Yeah. I love that. It's not about ignoring the problems. It's about facing them head on with courage, creativity, and a willingness to work together, to innovate.
3: And Metaform X shows us how to do that. It shows us how to use art, culture, technology to navigate the permacrisis, to use it as a catalyst for positive change.
2: It's been fantastic diving into Metaform X with you. We've explored so much, the dark side of online life, the potential of open source AI, the challenges of sustainable art, the legacy of Chernobyl, and the power of art to grapple with all of it.
3: And it's just the beginning of the conversation, really. 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
3: stay hopeful.
2: Until next time, fellow deep divers, keep exploring, keep questioning, keep imagining.
3: And we'll see you next time.
0: So, you made it to the end. I think this needs a bit of context. You probably noticed that the podcast you just listened to was AI generated. Constant Dillard made it with Notebook LM, a free-to-use AI research assistant developed by Google. Constant only fed the AI two links, one to the conference website and one to the full program. Then, within 10 minutes, it generated 20 minutes of podcast. For comparison, making the introduction and outro for this episode easily cost me 2 hours. During the conference, Constant only played a few minutes of the podcast as an introduction to the way he plays with AI as a creative tool. It's an example of his really interesting work, a link to which you can find in the podcast show notes. But what struck me is that the podcast is not just a recap, it's not just rehashing or regenerating the content that was fed. It was also commenting, joking, giving background, and relating the content to current affairs. This kind of shows that AI is developing a critique-like skill. It starts to define crisis, meaning a significant difference or a historical rupture. This also relates to my own contribution to the conference, which was, as you might imagine, a lecture about art in permacrisis and about the organization of art workers in the world beyond art. My core argument was that in the age of permacrisis, we are increasingly being governed by crisis narratives, which both marginalize and instrumentalize art. But I don't think we can afford to not engage with crisis logic, crisis definition, and in short, with critique. Constant's AI intervention only strengthens this belief, so I'm happy you got to play this episode for you in full. And so, with a special thanks to Constant Dillard, I want to end this special first episode of the season. Keep an eye out for exciting content to come. And as always, thank you for listening to Art in Permacrisis. 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New episodes of Art in Permacrisis are aired every second Thursday of the month on Radio Ohara. 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
1: You're

Okay, what we're thinking of as aliens are they're extra dimensional beings

you're always gonna have more chances than me. I got one chance, and I'm gonna take it. I'm black, Jerry. The police ain't gonna protect me. 6 months after this fucking thing's over, I'll end up right back where I started from, living in some ghetto, up to my black ass in bills, wondering what night they're gonna come in and kill the kids, Carolyn and myself. If I gotta kiss ass, I'm gonna pick the ass I wanna kiss. And it ain't gonna be the motherfucking police, 'cause they ain't gonna do nothing but shit in my face.

What's up, everyone? I'm Eric Nadal, and you are listening to Soterah Sol Fortis, airing the first Thursday of every month on Radio El Hara. For those new to the show, I'm a Palestinian artist born and raised in Chicago, coming of age in New York's music scene, and then now currently based in Bangkok, Thailand. For every episode of Sol Fortis, I try to share music, poetry, politics, and open up my heart a little bit for an hour for each of you to listen and hopefully enjoy. For last month's episode, I for instance shared a May Day special, discussing the history of May Day, starting from my hometown of Chicago, and sharing the way music serves as a tool of expressing the human condition of everyday working people around the globe. Please check it out on my SoundCloud. This month, I wanted to theme the show around something I'm sure we can all relate to, which is the ever-increasing pace of life. The constant feeling that, more and more, there are too many things to do, too many people to see, too many tasks to complete, so on and so forth, in one day. As we speak, I'm actually recording this show on my lunch break, for instance. I had the pleasure of the last few days on the island of Phuket, staying near the mangroves there. As I sat on my balcony, I looked out and I saw the harmony and beauty of life's bloom, unfazed by our manufactured clock of urgency. The birds went around, flying about on their day, just as they have for hundreds of thousands of years, long before we came around. I can't help sometimes when seeing that to have a nostalgia about a time where we could actually afford time, not constantly feeling like, as we say in the US, putting the pedal to the metal, meaning going as fast as possible, trying to get as much done in one day as possible. And that's why I thought to myself, well, I have control at least over 1 hour of my time on Radio El Hara, thanks to the team there for giving me this platform. And it's with that I wanted to theme today's show around taking things a little bit slower, taking the time to breathe and actually settle into our bodies and settle into our feelings, and to just remind everyone out there that life doesn't always have to be a rush. So, with that in mind, I hope that you'll enjoy today's show. And once again, this is Eric Nadal, and this is another episode of Soterah Sol Fortis. Again, my name is Eric Nadal, ericknidal, and I hope you'll enjoy today's episode.

Beep, beep, beep, beep, beep, beep, beep, beep, beep, beep, beep, beep, beep, beep, beep, beep, beep, beep, beep, beep, beep, beep, beep, beep, beep, beep, beep, beep, beep, beep, beep, beep, beep, beep, beep, beep, beep, beep, beep, beep, beep, beep, beep, beep, beep, beep, beep, beep, beep, beep, beep, beep, beep, beep, beep, beep, beep, beep, beep, beep, beep, beep, beep, beep, beep, beep, beep, beep, beep, beep, beep, beep, beep, beep, beep, beep, beep, beep, beep, beep, beep, beep, beep, beep, beep, beep, beep, beep, beep, beep, beep, beep, beep, beep, beep, beep, beep, beep, beep, 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
1: 랄프, the time has come. The time has come to go out of your mind. Are you ready, Ralph? Are you ready to die and be reborn? No. No, first, you must be in a state of grace. First, you must examine yourself in this mirror of confession. What do you see there? Your personality. All your goals and your fears, your little ambitions. The chess game of your life. You have to check that route. You can't take that on a trip with you. And then that other side of you, Ralph, that dark unconscious, all those animal impulses which you hide and keep down below. All this baggage, too, must be checked. You can't take that on the billion-year voyage to God. Are you ready? This chalice, the elixir of life, the ancient cup, the holy grail.

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Now, since the human being created time for himself, it's our time for our last song today. And this song asks me to ask you to imagine that you are a bird. Yeah. The song asked me to ask you to imagine that you are a bird. You have got to make a sound of the bird you are. Because it's an ancient song during the time when the birds and the human beings could understand each other. But these days, we don't know what the bird is saying. So let's pretend to be the bird who is suffering about not being heard when he tries to help. A little bit louder. It was time when they were very relaxed. There were no shooting the bird, nothing.

glorious incarnation of universal ruler. Best cure for the sickness of the three poisons. The excellent men of Lodrak. To Marpa, the translator, I bow. White Rock, Horse Tooth, Fortress of the Middle Way, gathering place for noble Dakini, place inspiring sincere faith in the old. Practice sight of the confident. In this best of retreats, receive song of the natural state experience. Hear this song by Brother Ripas. My children, Lodro, Shergon, Dorji, and others, the eternal, changeless, fundamental consciousness is path guide to freedom from samsara. Happy is one who knows samsara and nirvana are not two. Wondrous the cultivation of this crop. This holy true Lama is the path guide for clearing the darkness of ignorance. Happy is one who sees Lama as Buddha. Wondrous the ceaseless admiration and faith. This mountain retreat without direction is the path guide for nourishing concentration. Happy is one who treats the body as retreat. Wondrous this immutable abiding. This objective world appearing to the senses is the path guide for cultivating spontaneous awareness. Happy is one who has directed them to the central channel. Wondrous this pervasion of body and mind by bliss. These percepts for transfers of consciousness are path guides for overcoming the visions of bardo. Happy is one who can cross with awareness. Wondrous this conflux of past, present and future. The precious embodiments of love and compassion are path guides for impartial help for beings. Happy is one surrounded by the realized. Wondrous this help by emanation body for beings. This cultivation of pure, undistracted absorption is the path guide for refining awareness. Happy is one who knows the actual as non-dual. Wondrous this awareness, pure as space. This cotton robe upon your body is the path guide for mastering these harsh snow mountains. Happy is one who sleeps naked in snow. Wondrous this freedom from heat and cold. This song I sang of eight Vajra paths is itself a path guide, voice self-voiced like echo. Happy the yogi who remembers the song of experience. Wondrous the self-voiced Vajra song. I offer this song of worship, Holy Lama. Share in this feast of sound, host of Dakini. Remove your obstructions, non-human. Attend this auspicious song of worship.
As he sang, flowers fell from the sky, and a never-before-experienced perfume was smelled. Each of the five disciple Repas experienced a different vision. Together, they paid respects and offered a mandala, with the fervent request that Mila remain with them. Inspired by such uncontrollable faith, favorable meditation experiences were kindled in them, and they were made renewed, and they made renewed effort.

had a girl named Lou once, for about 2 months. They went out sometimes and not on other times. Then they watched their television. Then they watched their television or listened to

places they'd like to go for their honeymoon. And they would sing in tones sometimes a bit tuneless, about as anything.

Hyundai. His skill was really sore. She used to sing with him. Sometimes just about anything. Sometimes just about anything. In any mournful tune that happened to be around.